0: Thailand. Around 5,000 service members have been on a grueling deployment in the Middle East, where there have been reports of mental health concerns and deteriorating conditions on board. The carrier's commanding officer is Dan Keeler.
1: We're very, very happy to be here in Padia Beach. Thank you, Mr. Mayor, for welcoming us. It is a well-deserved break for all of the crew, and we really look forward to our time here to get a little rest and a relaxation.
0: Rangers captain Lawrence Shankland was the Rangers match winner for the second successive game with a double in a 2-1 win over Falkirk in the Scottish Premiership. Boss Derek McInnes was in the stands serving the first of a two-match touchline ban for comments made while Hearts manager last season. McInnes says the win was hard fought.
2: At half-time I felt we had a lot to do, but I thought Falkirk were a better team for about 15-20 minutes second half, and we were littered with mistakes at times just to give them encouragement, but credit to the lads.
0: Celtic made it four wins from four following a 3-0 win at home to Aberdeen. That's the latest. I'm Susan Bookbinder.
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0: The UK and France are ramping up officer numbers deployed to French coasts as part of efforts to stop so-called mega dinghies crossing the Channel. Andy Burnham will welcome French President Emmanuel Macron to Downing Street later. Number 10 says the new pact with France has helped deliver the lowest summer for arrivals since 2020. Last month, Home Secretary Shabana Mahmood insisted removal numbers are up too.
1: We've got removals of people with no right to be in this country up over 80,000 now under this government. That's a 52% increase since we've been in government.
0: A British woman's been stabbed to death at a hotel in Portugal. Police in the resort of Albufeira say a man's been arrested on suspicion of murder while a child's been taken to hospital. The King says it's been a particular joy to see the Bayeux tapestry return to the UK, where it was originally made after almost 1,000 years. The important historical document's been loaned to the British Museum by the French government. Charles went to see it there last night, along with the Prime Minister and French President. He thanked those involved for making the loan possible.
2: These 70 metres of memory and artistry remind us, therefore, that our two nations have been bound together for almost a millennium. The moments depicted in the tapestry echo into our own days.
0: The Conservatives are to give details of their defence spending plans later. Kemi Badenoch will pledge a major increase worth £10 billion a year to hit the 3% target by 2030 by cutting the welfare bill and reprioritising funding elsewhere. Siobhan Harris reports.
3: She'll set out what she calls fully costed plans to fund the increase, which would include savings of at least £4 billion through reforms to housing benefit, savings of more than £3 billion by bringing back the two-child benefit cap, and savings of £1 billion by ending VAT exemptions for motability vehicles, as well as moving £2 billion of the civil research and development budget into defence and scrapping Labour's Chagos surrender deal, raising £0.2 billion every year.
0: Donald Trump says he's happy the Duke and Duchess of Sussex have left America for the UK. Prince Harry and Meghan moved back to Britain last week, along with their children Archie and Lilibet. The US president says he's not a fan.
4: I thought they treated the royal family with great disrespect. I didn't like it. I didn't like the way she acted. I thought she was terribly disrespectful to the Queen, to King Charles. Maybe I'm different. I wouldn't have taken him back.
0: Katie Bolter is out of the US Open tennis tournament after losing to seventh seed Karolina Muchova. The British player got only one game, losing 6-1, 6-love. That's the latest. I'm Susan Bookbinder.

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0: The King, the Prime Minister and the French President have been among the first to see the Bayeux tapestry on display in London. The embroidery, telling the story of the Norman conquest in 1066, has been loaned to Britain by France. Emmanuel Macron says he hopes the exchange will be remembered.
1: Not only the story told by Bayeux tapestry, but also the tale of two countries, which after centuries of shared history, choose to forge a bond as close as the threads of this thousand-year-old embroidery.
0: The UK and France are boosting officer numbers as part of efforts to stop so-called mega dinghies crossing the Channel. The Prime Minister will host Emmanuel Macron at Downing Street today to discuss migrant numbers. Andy Burnham says the two countries must stay one step ahead of people smuggling gangs. Two people have been killed and a suspect is dead following a shooting at an apartment building in Minneapolis in the US. Three police officers were also injured but are reported to be in a stable condition. Officials have asked the public to stay away from the area. Sergeant Garrett Powerton is from Minneapolis Police.
2: Officers followed the sound of gunfire to the upper floor of the building, and on that floor, officers encountered a haze that significantly limited their visibility. The suspected shooter is deceased, and at this time it is unknown how he died.
0: The European Commission chief says an attempted drone strike in Germany won't be tolerated. Ursula von der Leyen claims it marks a new escalation against the continent from Russia. She says last month's attack, which grounded flights at Leipzig airport, used military-grade material and could have caused deaths.
3: We are in a new era of European security. European investment in defence strengthens NATO and re-energises our industrial base. We will continue and we will deter anyone who attacks our freedom and our security.
0: A British woman's been stabbed to death at a hotel in Portugal. Police in the resort of Albufeira say a man's been arrested on suspicion of murder, while a child has been taken to hospital. Donald Trump says he's happy the Duke and Duchess of Sussex have left America for the UK. Prince Harry and Meghan moved back to Britain last week, along with their children Archie and Lilibet. The US president says he's not a fan.
4: I thought they treated the royal family with great disrespect. I didn't like it. I didn't like the way she acted. I thought she was terribly disrespectful to the Queen, to King Charles. Maybe I'm different. I wouldn't have taken him back.
0: Katie Bolter is out of the US Open tennis tournament after losing to seventh seed Karolina Muchova. The British player got only one game, losing 6-1, 6-love. And that's the latest. I'm Susan Bookbinder.
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2: A thousand thanks from the King to France for the loan of the Bayeux Tapestry.
3: The future woven, as it should be, by Britain and France together.
2: Donald Trump says US forces are ready to strike Iran at any time.
4: We now control the Hormuz Strait. And we have many boats going through that every day, every night.
2: And life-changing moments at the Army Foundation College.
5: I'd never spoke to a Scottish person before coming here. Never known a Scouse person before coming here. And now loads of them are my friends.
0: This is Forces News
1: with Susan Bookbinder.
2: The King's described the Bayeux Tapestry as the best possible symbol of the friendship between Britain and France. The 70-metre embroidery is back in the UK for the first time in nearly a thousand years. It depicts the Norman invasion of England in 1066. King Charles joined the Prime Minister and French President at the British Museum for a preview.
3: May this tapestry and the treasures that will travel in return stand as symbols not only of our shared past, but our shared future. A future woven, as it should be, by Britain and France together.
2: The King thanked the French people and President Emmanuel Macron for loaning the artefact. President Macron spoke of the two nations' close friendship.
6: Not only the story told by Bayeux Tapestry, but also the tale of two countries, which after centuries of shared history, choose to forge a bond as close as the threads of this thousand-year-old embroidery.
2: Andy Burnham, meanwhile, says its story seems familiar.
7: A tapestry that shows a new leader emerging from a northern territory, travelling to the south of England in search of the crown. Something, clearly, that couldn't happen today.
2: Andy Burnham will welcome Emmanuel Macron to Downing Street later as the UK and France ramp up officer numbers deployed to French coasts as part of efforts to stop so-called mega dinghies crossing the Channel. Number 10 says the new pact with France has helped deliver the lowest summer for arrivals since 2020. Last month, Home Secretary Shabana Mahmood insisted removal numbers are up too.
8: We've got removals of people with no right to be in this country up over 80,000 now under this government. That's a 52% increase since we've been in government.
2: Two people have been killed and a suspect is dead following a shooting at an apartment building in Minneapolis in the US. Three police officers were also injured, but are reported to be in a stable condition. Donald Trump has said the US now controls the Strait of Hormuz. Speaking after Iran and the US traded strikes in the heaviest exchanges since July, the US president also said that US forces are prepared to strike Iran at any time.
4: We now control the Hormuz Strait, and we have many boats going through that every day, every night. Many, many boats loaded up with oil. And so far, I don't want to speak too bravely, too foolishly, but so far they've done very little to be able to stop it. We're going to keep it that way.
1: This is Forces News.
2: The European Commission President Ursula von der Leyen says the attempted explosive drone strike at Leipzig airport marks a new escalation on EU soil. Germany's attributed it to Russia. It was said to be targeting a Ukrainian plane. German police are investigating further cases of sabotage involving critical infrastructure.
9: We are in a new era of European security. European investment in defence strengthens NATO and re-energises our industrial base. We will continue and we will deter anyone who attacks our freedom and our security.
2: President Putin has accused Berlin of planting evidence, but NATO Secretary General Mark Rutte says Russia is becoming increasingly reckless, but NATO's unity will not be shaken.
10: The dangers Russia poses are clear, and we are working around the clock to ensure that we are prepared to keep our people safe. If Russia thinks we will be divided by the threat, or if they think we will be deterred from supporting Ukraine, they are mistaken.
2: Former UK ambassador to NATO Sir Adam Thompson says Russia may have a range of motives.
11: Some of it is trying to weaken political will, or yes, to get Germany to step back from its high level of support for Ukraine. Some of it will be probing to see how a country responds to one kind of threat or attack compared to another.
1: Forces News.
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2: The Conservatives are to give details of their defence spending plans later this morning. Kemi Badenoch will pledge a major increase to hit the 3% target by 2030 if they were in power. Siobhan Harris reports.
12: Kemi Badenoch will say the uplift, worth £10 billion per year, would be funded by further cuts to the welfare bill, building on the party's existing pledges to cut welfare by £23 billion and by reprioritising funding from other areas. She'll set out what she calls fully costed plans to fund the increase, which would include savings of at least £4 billion through reforms to housing benefit, savings of more than £3 billion by bringing back the two-child benefit cap, and savings of £1 billion by ending VAT exemptions for motability vehicles, as well as moving £2 billion of the civil research and development budget into defence and scrapping Labour's Chagos surrender deal, raising £0.2 billion every year. She'll say taken together, all of these measures will fund an annual £10 billion increase in the defence budget by the end of this Parliament, while also reducing the deficit, providing the resources needed to meet the 3% target by 2030, which former Defence Secretary John Healey said in his resignation letter was needed to keep the country safe.
1: This is Forces News.
2: The government is actively looking at opening a second armed forces training establishment dedicated to under-18s. Currently, the Army Foundation College in Harrogate is the sole location for the training of 16 and 17-year-olds who've secured roles in the Army. James Wharton reports.
13: Sources have confirmed to BFBS Forces News that while plans are still in an early scoping phase and are officially non-committal, the government is looking at the Army Foundation College and considering replicating it elsewhere, potentially in the south of England. 17-year-old Harrison Woods has just graduated from the college. He's joining the Princess of Wales's Royal Regiment.
5: It's quite a shock to the system when you come and meet people from all over the world. I'd never spoke to a Scottish person before coming here, never known a Scouse person before coming here, and now loads of them are my friends.
13: The base is not without controversy. Last month, a report by BBC News alleged serious criminal wrongdoing after four former recruits came forward with allegations of sexual assault and rape. At the time, an army spokesperson said that unacceptable and criminal behaviour has absolutely no place in our armed forces. Major Danny Causland was a junior soldier at the college 18 years ago. He says the time there changed the course of his life.
14: Growing up, I grew up in some pretty tough environments, and I had a pretty hard upbringing. Coming here was the first time I had some consistency, that I knew what the rules were, and I knew if I work hard, if I do well, if I keep my head down, if I am disciplined, I will be rewarded.
13: Over the course of the next weeks, roughly 1,000 new recruits, all 16 and 17 years of age, will arrive at the Army Foundation College to begin their military training. If the government decides to push forward with its plans, significantly more teenagers will be able to do the same in the years that lie ahead. James Wharton, BFBS Forces News, Harrogate, North Yorkshire.
0: Forces News, Sports.
2: Celtic easily made it 4 wins from 4 in the Scottish Premiership as they beat Aberdeen 3-0 at Parkhead. All the goals coming in the first half. Manager Martin O'Neill says there were a few standout moments.
15: Before half-time, when they've hit the bar from a corner and we've gone down the field and scored, from going from 2-1 to 3-0, that makes a massive difference. But overall, I was delighted with the team. I thought we played very well.
2: Lawrence Shankland netted twice for Rangers as they beat Falkirk 2-1. Second place St Mirren won 1-0 at bottom club Kilmarnock. Tonight, Hibs host Hearts in the Edinburgh Derby. Charlton missed the chance to make it 4 wins out of 4 after a 1-1 draw at West Brom in the Championship. QPR is second behind Chelsea after winning 2-1 against Cardiff. And Katie Bolter's out of the US Open tennis after losing to seventh seed Carolina Machova. The British player got only one game, losing 6-1, 6-love.
0: Forces News headlines.
2: The King, the Prime Minister and the French President have been among the first to see the Bayeux tapestry on display in London. The embroidery telling the story of the Norman conquest in 1066 has been loaned to Britain by France. And that's the latest. I'm Susan Bookbinder.

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0: The King has described the Bayeux tapestry as the best possible symbol of the friendship between France and Britain. The 70-metre embroidery is back in the UK for the first time in nearly 1,000 years. It depicts the Norman invasion of England in 1066. Director of the British Museum, Nick Callahan.
1: It's a sign of what culture can do, the way it can build bridges between different countries, as is the case here. And I think it's also symptomatic of just the level of excitement of people getting to see the Bayeux tapestry in London for the first time ever. So it's a very special day.
0: The Prime Minister will host Emmanuel Macron at Downing Street today to discuss migrant numbers. Andy Burnham says the two countries must stay one step ahead of people smuggling gangs. The Prime Minister, Donald Trump, has said the US military now controls the Strait of Hormuz. The US president also said that US forces are prepared to strike Iran at any time. He was speaking as Iran and the US traded strikes in the heaviest exchanges since July, in which Iran claimed 18 people died. A man Mamorian of the University of Florida is not convinced of Donald Trump's claims of control.
2: Iran believes by signaling that it has the capability to expand the scope of the confrontation, can impose a greater deal of economic pressure against the United States and also energy market, which creates a greater pressure against the White House, specifically while we are nearing the midterm election.
0: The Conservatives are to give details of their defence spending plans later. Kemi Badenoch will pledge a major increase worth £10 billion a year to hit the 3% target by 2030 by cutting the welfare bill and reprioritising funding elsewhere. Siobhan Harris reports.
3: She'll set out what she calls fully costed plans to fund the increase, which would include savings of at least £4 billion through reforms to housing benefit, savings of more than £3 billion by bringing back the two-child benefit cap, and savings of £1 billion by ending VAT exemptions for motability vehicles, as well as moving £2 billion of the civil research and development budget into defence and scrapping Labour's Chagos surrender deal, raising £0.2 billion every year.
0: The Liberal Democrats have condemned the Conservatives' defence plans. Lib Dems spokesperson James McCleary MP said the Conservative Party spent nearly a decade hollowing out our military, leaving our army and navy at their smallest since the Napoleonic and Civil Wars, while undermining our security through their botched Brexit deal. Donald Trump says he's happy the Duke and Duchess of Sussex have left America for the UK. Prince Harry and Meghan moved back to Britain last week, along with their children Archie and Lilibet. The US president said he's not a fan. And that's the latest. I'm Susan Bookbinder.

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0: Britain and France are announcing measures to increase the number of French police officers patrolling the coast of the English Channel. The aim is to stop migrants on large, overcrowded boats coming to the UK. The initiative comes as Andy Burnham hosts the French President Emmanuel Macron in Downing Street. Here's the BBC's Ian Watson.
1: The UK and France are to boost police numbers to stop the launch of mega dinghies from the French coast. Downing Street said a surge team of 45 French officers would be deployed in the coming weeks, and that a total of more than 1,000 personnel were now involved in attempting to stop the boats. While the number of crossings was at a seven-year low this summer, the Prime Minister has said the UK can't be complacent. The Shadow Home Secretary, Chris Philp, said the government had failed to smash the gangs.
0: An Anglo-French agreement is already in place and on display at the British Museum as the UK hosts the famous Bayeux Tapestry for the first time in nearly 1,000 years. The 70-metre embroidery depicts the Norman invasion of England in 1066. On a visit to the museum, King Charles held the symbolic importance of the work.
2: May this tapestry and the treasures that will travel in return stand as symbols not only of our shared past, but our shared future. A future woven, as it should be, by Britain and France together.
0: Saudi Arabia has condemned what it said was an Iranian attack on a Saudi-owned supertanker that killed two Filipino sailors. The tanker called Sidra was hit by projectiles north of Oman's Musandam Peninsula, according to maritime security firms. A South Korean-owned supertanker was also reportedly struck around the same time. Kemi Badenoch will lay out plans later aimed at saving £10 billion a year to put towards defence spending. The Conservative leader is expected to tell the Prime Minister that sweeping welfare cuts and scrapping the Chagos Island deal could boost spending to 3% of GDP by 2030. Andy Burnham insists there's no problem with his party's commitment to defence. Donald Trump says he's happy the Duke and Duchess of Sussex have left America for the UK. Prince Harry and Meghan moved back to Britain last week, along with their children, Archie and Lilibet. The American president says he's not a fan of the couple, especially Meghan.
3: I thought they treated the royal family with great disrespect. I didn't like it. I didn't like the way she acted. I thought she was terribly disrespectful to the Queen, to King Charles. Maybe I'm different. I wouldn't have taken him back.
0: £44 million worth of investment has been announced for Scottish breakfast clubs in primary schools from next August. Scotland's First Minister, John Swinney, hopes it will get more parents into work. And driverless cabs are being launched in the UK today. With just a catch, there's still a supervising driver at the wheel, just in case. 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Passengers will have an option to switch to a regular service. And that's the latest. I'm Sue Sharp.
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0: A reset for the Entente Cordiale as Andy Burnham hosts the French president.
1: What binds us is the principles we defend and the responsibilities we shoulder together.
0: NATO vows to step up the pressure on Russia after failed Leipzig airport attack.
2: If Russia thinks we will be divided by the threat, or if they think we will be deterred from supporting Ukraine, they are mistaken.
0: And proposals to build a second Army Foundation College.
3: Coming here was the first time I had some consistency, and I knew if I work hard, if I do well, if I am disciplined, I will be rewarded.
0: Forces News with Sue Sharp. The UK and France are boosting police numbers on the French coast to try to stop so-called mega dinghies crossing the English Channel. Downing Street says a surge team of 45 police officers will begin patrolling French beaches in the coming weeks. BBC reporter James Waterhouse, who's in northern France, says anti-smuggling tactics have been working, which explains the supersized boats.
4: People smugglers are frustrated and have told our sources they're having to change tactics. It's thought greater enforcement action has contributed to them running out of boats. They're instead using larger vessels, and these are departing from areas away from the Calais to Dunkirk stretch to try to avoid the French police. They're also charging the migrants more, now up to €2,000 each, and pressuring them to pay in cash instead of making money transfers.
0: The French President Emmanuel Macron is heading for talks on the migrant issue in Downing Street today. First, he visited the famous Bayeux tapestry, now on display at the British Museum.
1: What binds us is not only what we see in our museums, our libraries, our theatres and our cinemas. It is also the principles we defend and the responsibilities we shoulder together.
0: The 70-metre-long tapestry depicts the Norman invasion of England in 1066, and it's on display in the UK for the first time in 1,000 years. Andy Burnham couldn't resist a tongue-in-cheek comparison.
5: A tapestry that shows a new leader emerging from a northern territory, travelling to the south of England in search of the crown. Something, clearly, that couldn't happen today.
0: On a visit to the museum, the tapestry will be on show until next July. King Charles held its symbolic importance.
6: May this tapestry and the treasures that will travel in return stand as symbols not only of our shared past, but our shared future. A future woven, as it should be, by Britain and France together. This is
0: Forces News. The European Commission president says the attempted explosive drone attack at Leipzig airport marks a new escalation on EU soil. Germany has attributed the attack, which was apparently targeting a Ukrainian plane, to Russia. German police are investigating further cases of sabotage involving critical infrastructure. Ursula von der Leyen says this demonstrates the importance of a greater European focus on defence.
7: We are in a new era of European security. European investment in defence strengthens NATO and re-energises our industrial base. We will continue and we will deter anyone who attacks our freedom and our security.
0: President Putin has accused Berlin of planting evidence, but NATO Secretary General Mark Rutte says Russia is becoming increasingly reckless, but NATO's unity won't be shaken.
2: The dangers Russia poses are clear, and we are working around the clock to ensure that we are prepared to keep our people safe. If Russia thinks we will be divided by the threat, or if they think we will be deterred from supporting Ukraine, they are mistaken.
0: Former UK ambassador to NATO Sir Adam Thompson says Russia may have a range of motives.
8: Some of it is trying to weaken political will, or yes, to get Germany to step back from its high level of support for Ukraine. Some of it will be probing to see how a country responds to one kind of threat or attack compared to another. This is
0: Forces News. The Conservative Party will give details of their defence spending plans later today. Tory leader Kemi Badenoch is set to pledge they would spend 3% of the economy on defence by 2030 if they're in power. Siobhan Harris has more details.
9: Kemi Badenoch will say the uplift, worth £10 billion per year, would be funded by further cuts to the welfare bill, building on the party's existing pledges to cut welfare by £23 billion and by reprioritising funding from other areas. She'll set out what she calls fully costed plans to fund the increase, which would include savings of at least £4 billion through reforms to housing benefit, savings of more than £3 billion by bringing back the two-child benefit cap, and savings of £1 billion by ending VAT exemptions for motability vehicles, as well as moving £2 billion of the civil research and development budget into defence and scrapping Labour's Chagos surrender deal, raising £0.2 billion every year. She'll say taken together, all of these measures will fund an annual £10 billion increase in the defence budget by the end of this Parliament, while also reducing the deficit, providing the resources needed to meet the 3% target by 2030, which former Defence Secretary John Healey said in his resignation letter was needed to keep the country safe.
0: Forces News. This is BFBS. Saudi Arabia has condemned what it said was an Iranian attack on a Saudi-owned supertanker that killed two Filipino sailors. A South Korean-owned supertanker was also reportedly struck around the same time. The government has named and shamed more than 600 employers who failed to pay their staff the legal minimum wage. The biggest sum owed was by the DIY chain B&Q, which said the shortfalls were unintentional and have now been repaid. And Donald Trump says he's happy the Duke and Duchess of Sussex have left America for the UK. Prince Harry and Meghan moved back to Britain last week along with their children Archie and Lilibet, but the US president said they've been disrespectful to the King and Queen and he isn't sure he'd have taken them back. BFBS. The government's actively looking at opening a second armed forces training establishment dedicated to under-18s. Currently, the Army Foundation College in Harrogate is the sole location for the training of 16 and 17-year-olds who've secured roles in the Army. James Wharton has more.
10: Sources have confirmed that while plans are still in an early scoping phase, the government is looking at the Army Foundation College and considering replicating it elsewhere, potentially in the south of England. 17-year-old Harrison Woods has just graduated from the college. He's joining the Princess of Wales's Royal Regiment.
11: It's quite a shock to the system when you come and meet people from all over the world. I'd never spoke to a Scottish person before coming here, never known a Scouse person before coming here, and now loads of them are my friends.
10: The base is not without controversy. Last month, a report by BBC News alleged serious criminal wrongdoing after four former recruits came forward with allegations of sexual assault and rape. At the time, an army spokesperson said that unacceptable and criminal behaviour has absolutely no place in our armed forces. Major Danny Causland was a junior soldier at the college 18 years ago.
12: I grew up in some pretty tough environments and I had a pretty hard upbringing. Coming here was the first time I had some consistency, that I knew what the rules were, and I knew if I work hard, if I do well, if I am disciplined, I will be rewarded.
10: Over the course of the next weeks, roughly 1,000 new recruits, all 16 and 17 years of age, will arrive at the Army Foundation College to begin their military training. If the government decides to push forward with its plans, significantly more teenagers will be able to do the same. James Wharton, BFBS Forces News, Harrogate, North Yorkshire. Forces News,
0: Sports.
13: Celtic easily made it 4 wins from 4 in the Scottish Premiership as they beat Aberdeen 3-0 at Parkhead, all the goals coming in the first half. Manager Martin O'Neill says there were a few standout moments.
14: Before half-time, when they've hit the bar from a corner and we've gone down the field and scored, from going from 2-1 to 3-0. That makes a massive difference. But overall, I was delighted with the team. I thought we played very well.
13: Lawrence Shanklin netted twice for Rangers as they beat Falkirk 2-1. Second place, St Mirren won 1-0 at bottom club Kilmarnock. Motherwell beat Dundee United 3-0 and St Johnstone drew 1-1 at Dundee. Charlton missed the chance to make it 4 wins out of 4 after a 1-1 draw at West Brom in the Championship. Nathan Jones' team are third in the early table. QPR are second behind Swansea after winning 2-1 against Cardiff. Wrexham were 3-0 winners at Millwall. Middlesbrough boss Kim Hellberg was pleased with his side's performance despite letting their lead slip to draw 1-1 with Burnley.
15: When you go away from home, where you're not at your best always, but I think over 90 minutes this was our best performance over 90 minutes against a good side away from home. Again, a little bit disappointed that we, from that performance, don't win the game.
13: Chelsea booked their spot in tomorrow's Women's Champions League draw with a 1-0 win over Real Sociedad, winning 6-2 on aggregate. And there's no more British men in the US Open singles tennis after defeats last night for Toby Samuel, Jan Chojnicki and Jacob Fernley. Katie Bolter won by just one game as she was beaten in less than an hour by Wimbledon finalist Karolina Muchova. Forces News headlines. Andy Burnham and Emmanuel Macron are meeting to confirm more police and new tactics to combat migrant boats and people smugglers. The two have already joined forces to visit the Tambaya Tapestry. The European Commission president says Russia's attempted explosive drone attack at Leipzig airport marks a new escalation on EU soil. And the Conservative Party will outline their plans today to spend 3% of GDP on defence by 2030. And that's the latest. I'm Sue Sharp.
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0: The government sending more police to the beaches of northern France in an effort to tackle small boat crossings. Specifically targeting so-called mega dinghies, the new surge team will bring the total number of deployed British and French officers to nearly 1,050. Immigration Minister Anna Turley insists it'll add to existing measures.
1: We've got the videos of French intercepting those boats at great risk to their own lives as well. So that activity is happening. We've stopped 48,000 crossings because the French are physically intervening as well as intervening down the track, but it's part of a broader process down the track, and that's why we've given them the extra officers.
0: The Tories have called the plans a joke. The King's described the loan of the Bayeux Tapestry to the UK as the best possible symbol of the lasting bond with France. He joined the Prime Minister and President Macron for a viewing of the medieval treasure at the British Museum last night.
2: These 70 metres of memory and artistry remind us, therefore, that our two nations have been bound together for almost a millennium. The moments depicted in the tapestry echo into our own days.
0: The tapestry, which tells the story of the Norman conquest, goes on public display next week. Saudi Arabia has condemned what it said was an Iranian attack on a Saudi-owned supertanker that killed two Filipino sailors. The tanker, called Sidr, was hit by projectiles north of Oman's Musandam Peninsula, according to the maritime security firms. A South Korean-owned supertanker was also reportedly struck around the same time. B&Q is among hundreds of companies found to have not paid their staff the national minimum wage. Anna Bates has the details.
3: In the case of the DIY chain, it insists the £456,000 in missed payments to 4,500 workers wasn't intentional and all was repaid last July. But the government's naming and shaming employers to ensure they make improvements. In total, 658 businesses have been fined.
0: The world has entered a danger zone of extreme weather as the impacts of El Niño start to be felt globally. That's the warning from UN Secretary General Antonio Guterres. It comes as the World Meteorological Organization releases the latest data showing El Niño could be the strongest for more than 70 years and last until at least February next year, bringing drought to some areas and flooding and typhoons to others. Donald Trump says he's happy the Duke and Duchess of Sussex have left America for the UK. Prince Harry and Meghan moved back to Britain last week along with their children, Archie and Lilibet. The American president says he's not a fan of the couple, especially Meghan.
4: I thought they treated the royal family with great disrespect. I didn't like it. I didn't like the way she acted. I thought she was terribly disrespectful to the Queen, to King Charles. Maybe I'm different. I wouldn't have taken him back.
0: And driverless Ubers arrived in London. There are just 15 of them so far, and a driver will still be in the car. Just in case, passengers will have an option to switch to a regular service. And that's the latest. I'm Sue Shaw.
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2: The Prime Minister's warned against complacency over falling small boat crossings as more British and French police are deployed to disrupt so-called mega dinghies. More than 1,050 officers will now patrol the beaches of northern France. But Reform UK's deputy leader Richard Tice, who's at the party's conference in Birmingham, worries the approach is all show.
3: We shouldn't be spending hundreds and hundreds of millions of pounds of hard-earned British taxpayers' cash to the French who are not doing the job properly. The way to solve this is to pick up, rescue and return. It's the humanitarian thing to do.
2: The King has described the loan of the Maya Tapestry as the best possible symbol of the lasting bond between the UK and France. His Majesty joined the Prime Minister and the French President in a special viewing of the medieval tapestry at the British Museum last night. It goes on public display next week. Museum curator Michael Lewis says laying it flat will allow people to see the work in a new way.
4: It was a directive from the French state that here for this exhibition it's going to be flat, but that does allow us for the first time to show the tapestry in a continuous length, which hasn't been the case probably since the 1700s when it was sort of rolled out for people to see. So it's a significant thing that we can do that.
2: Kuwait says it's intercepted a missile and drone attack from Iran. Earlier, Iranian state television said Tehran was targeting US bases in Kuwait. The Conservatives are to give details of their defence spending plans later. Kemi Badenoch will pledge a major increase worth £10 billion a year to hit the 3% target by 2030 by cutting the welfare bill and reprioritising funding elsewhere. Siobhan Harris has more.
5: She'll set out what she calls fully costed plans to fund the increase, which would include savings of at least £4 billion through reforms to housing benefit, savings of more than £3 billion by bringing back the two-child benefit cap, and savings of £1 billion by ending VAT exemptions for motability vehicles, as well as moving £2 billion of the civil research and development budget into defence and scrapping Labour's Chagos surrender deal, raising £0.2 billion every year.
2: The UN's World Meteorological Organization has warned the current El Niño weather pattern could last until at least February. The phenomenon causes surface temperatures to rise in the Pacific Ocean, increasing the risk of droughts and floods in different parts of the world. The Met Office has already warned that this year's El Niño could be the strongest in living memory, possibly leading to more wet and stormy weather in the UK this autumn and winter. Julia Cole is a climate scientist.
6: The intensification of El Niño closely parallels warming. We know what's causing that warming. It's the human consumption of fossil fuels. And so this gives us one more nudge, as if we needed it, but I think we do, to move our energy system towards renewables and away from fossil fuels.
2: And people in London will be able to book a driverless robot taxi from today. There'll be 15 of them in Uber's initial fleet, and they'll still have a human driver at the wheel as a safety precaution. And that's the latest. I'm Sue Sharp.

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0: The Conservatives have said they'll cut the welfare budget to help hit the target of spending 3% of the UK's economy on defence by 2030. This would include reimposing the two-child benefit cap. The government says Britain's defences won't be funded by what it called dodgy Tory economics. The Shadow Defence Secretary, James Cartledge, has accused the government of not doing enough to boost spending on the armed forces.
1: The idea that our welfare budget is rising so sharply whilst defence spending is going nowhere with the threats we face is not acceptable. The first duty of government is to protect its people, defence of the realm. And we're not seeing that from Andy Burnham. We're not seeing that real leadership, which is about making those tough choices. And they are tough.
0: Downing Street says the UK and France are boosting police officer numbers on the French coast to stop so-called mega dinghies from launching across the English Channel. It comes as Andy Burnham prepares to host the French President Emmanuel Macron at number 10 for their first bilateral meeting. More from the BBC's Henry Zeffman.
2: That relationship between any British Prime Minister and any French President is one of the most important bilateral relationships that the British government has. At the moment, it is especially important as well because at the heart of tackling the small boats issue under this government of Andy Burnham, as it was under Sir Keir Starmer, is cooperation with the French. That is the strategy that they are pursuing.
0: The King has described the loan of the Bayeux tapestry to the UK as the best possible symbol of the lasting bond with France. He joined the Prime Minister and President Macron for a viewing of the medieval treasure at the British Museum last night.
3: These 70 metres of memory and artistry remind us, therefore, that our two nations have been bound together for almost a millennium. The moments depicted in the tapestry echo into our own days.
0: The tapestry, which tells the story of the Norman Conquest, goes on public display next week. Kuwait says it's intercepted a missile and drone attack from Iran. Earlier, Iranian state television said Tehran was targeting US bases in Kuwait. Green Party leader Zach Polanski has said he intends to stand as a candidate in the Holborn and St Pancras by-election triggered by Sir Keir Starmer's exit from Parliament. The former Prime Minister announced on Tuesday he'll stand down as an MP. The government has named and shamed more than 600 employers who failed to pay their staff the legal minimum wage. B&Q owes the biggest sum, although it says that was unintentional. Donald Trump says he's happy the Duke and Duchess of Sussex have left America for the UK. Prince Harry and Meghan moved back to Britain last week, along with their children Archie and Lilibet. The American president says he's not a fan of the couple, especially Meghan.
4: I thought they treated the royal family with great disrespect. I didn't like it. I didn't like the way she acted. I thought she was terribly disrespectful to the Queen, to King Charles. Maybe I'm different. I wouldn't have taken him back.
0: And that's the latest. I'm Sue Sean.
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0: 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New priorities, new technology, fewer resources, a challenge you hadn't expected. How did you adapt? A new defence research project wants to understand how people across the workforce respond to change, what helps them adapt, and what can get in the way. 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

0: French president in Downing Street as a new cross-channel migrant crackdown is announced.
1: We now have over 1,000 specially trained officers on those beaches of France.
0: As the Bayer Tapestry loan helps weave a new entente cordiale.
2: A future woven, as it should be, by Britain and France. Together.
0: And the Conservatives say they'd cut welfare spending to boost the defence budgets.
3: The first duty of government is to protect its people, defence of the realm.
4: This is Forces News
5: with Sue Sharp.
0: The UK is sending more police to patrol the beaches of northern France in an effort to tackle illegal boat crossings and people smuggling gangs. Britain and France have agreed a new surge team of 45 police officers to target the smugglers' so-called mega dinghies. BBC reporter James Waterhouse, who's in northern France, says this is because anti-smuggling tactics have been working.
6: People smugglers are frustrated and have told our sources they're having to change tactics. It's thought greater enforcement action has contributed to them running out of boats. They're instead using larger vessels, and these are departing from areas away from the Calais to Dunkirk stretch to try to avoid the French police. They're also charging the migrants more, now up to €2,000 each, and pressuring them to pay in cash instead of making money transfers.
0: It means more than 1,000 officers will now patrol the beaches of northern France, labelled a joke by the Conservative Party. Reform UK's deputy leader Richard Tice, who's at the party's conference in Birmingham, worries the approach is all show and no substance.
7: We shouldn't be spending hundreds and hundreds of millions of pounds of hard-earned British taxpayers' cash to the French who are not doing the job properly. The way to solve this is to pick up, rescue and return. It's the humanitarian thing to do.
0: Immigration Minister Anna Turley says the latest agreement will add to existing measures.
8: We've got the videos of French intercepting those boats at great risk to their own lives as well. So that activity is happening. We've stopped 48,000 crossings because the French are physically intervening as well as intervening down the track. But it's part of a broader process down the track. And that's why we've given them the extra officers.
0: The migrant policing deal will be cemented when the Prime Minister hosts the French President at Downing Street. The two have already enjoyed an entente cordiale over the 1,000-year-old Bayer Tapestry after a special viewing in London. Adam Gilchrist has the story.
9: The tapestry depicts events leading to William the Conqueror's invasion of England in 1066 and subsequent coronation, normally in Bayeux in Normandy, but now on loan to the British Museum. It's the first time the medieval work's been here since its creation, and the King's been to have a look.
2: May this tapestry and the treasures that will travel in return stand as symbols not only of our shared past, but our shared future.
9: His Majesty joined Andy Burnham and Emmanuel Macron in a private visit, and the PM couldn't resist a tongue-in-cheek comparison.
2: A tapestry that shows a new leader emerging from a northern territory, travelling to the south of England in search of the crown.
9: The tapestry is 70 metres long, with 58 scenes of the Battle of Hastings, power struggles and 11th century life, with some eye-watering anatomical detail on some of the figures and horses. These children from Hastings love their sneak preview.
10: It was really cool and shocking how all the armour is. The shields are all perfectly shaped and the arrows.
11: It was really impressive. They've done this by hand, not by sewing machines. All the effort and patience they put into this.
9: It opens to the rest of us a week today and is at the British Museum until next July.
4: This is Forces News.
0: The Conservative Party leaders giving details of their defence spending plans. Kemi Badenoch is about to set out how the Tories would spend 3% of the UK economy on defence by 2030 if they get into power. Siobhan Harris has more details.
12: Kemi Badenoch will say the uplift, worth £10 billion per year, would be funded by further cuts to the welfare bill, building on the party's existing pledges to cut welfare by £23 billion and by reprioritising funding from other areas. She'll set out what she calls fully costed plans to fund the increase, which would include savings of at least £4 billion through reforms to housing benefit, savings of more than £3 billion by bringing back the two-child benefit cap, and savings of £1 billion by ending VAT exemptions for motability vehicles, as well as moving £2 billion of the civil research and development budget into defence and scrapping Labour's Chagos surrender deal, raising £0.2 billion every year. She'll say taken together, all of these measures will fund an annual £10 billion increase in the defence budget by the end of this Parliament, while also reducing the deficit, providing the resources needed to meet the 3% target by 2030, which former Defence Secretary John Healey said in his resignation letter was needed to keep the country safe.
5: Forces News.
4: This is BFBS.
0: New statistics from the Ministry of Defence show more people have joined the armed forces than left for an entire year. Regulars in the RAF were up 840, and there were increases of 440 for the Royal Navy and Royal Marines and 170 for the Army. It's been welcomed by the Defence Secretary, Wes Streeting. Kuwait says it's intercepted a missile and drone attack from Iran. Earlier, Iranian state television said Tehran was targeting US bases in Kuwait. The Green Party leader Zach Polanski is to attempt to become an MP by standing in the Holborn and St Pancras by-election. The constituency in central London was represented by Sir Keir Starmer until his resignation 2 days ago. And the head of the UN's weather agency says this year's El Niño weather phenomenon could be the strongest in 40 years. Driven by rising sea temperatures, El Niño drives hotter and more extreme weather events around the world, including flooding and drought. Professor Celeste Sorlo, the Secretary General of the UN body, says governments around the world need to take action.
13: Because we live in a globalised world with a globalised economy, this El Niño will affect the food you take every day, the water you have access to, and the prices you pay for everything.
4: BFBS. Forces News.
0: The government's actively looking at opening a second armed forces training establishment dedicated to under-18s. Currently, the Army Foundation College in Harrogate is the sole location for the training of 16 and 17-year-olds who've secured roles in the Army. James Wharton reports.
14: Sources have confirmed that while plans are still in an early scoping phase, the government is looking at the Army Foundation College and considering replicating it elsewhere, potentially in the south of England. 17-year-old Harrison Woods has just graduated from the college. He's joining the Princess of Wales's Royal Regiment.
15: It's quite a shock to the system when you come and meet people from all over the world. I'd never spoke to a Scottish person before coming here, never known a Scouse person before coming here, and now loads of them are my friends.
14: The base is not without controversy. Last month, a report by BBC News alleged serious criminal wrongdoing after four former recruits came forward with allegations of sexual assault and rape. At the time, an army spokesperson said that unacceptable and criminal behaviour has absolutely no place in our armed forces. Major Danny Causland was a junior soldier at the college 18 years ago.
16: I grew up in some pretty tough environments and I had a pretty hard upbringing. Coming here was the first time I had some consistency, that I knew what the rules were, and I knew if I work hard, if I do well, if I am disciplined, I will be rewarded.
14: Over the course of the next weeks, roughly 1,000 new recruits, all 16 and 17 years of age, will arrive at the Army Foundation College to begin their military training. If the government decides to push forward with its plans, significantly more teenagers will be able to do the same. James Wharton, BFBS Forces News, Harrogate, North Yorkshire.
4: Forces News, Sports.
0: Celtic have made it 4 wins from 4 in the Scottish Premiership as they beat Aberdeen 3-0. Celtic's Colombian forward Camilla Duran scored another stunning goal. He has 6 goals in just 5 matches and manager Martin O'Neill is impressed.
17: Yeah, he's a terrific player. He has set the tone for us since the beginning of the season. He's been really terrific. He's played wide for us and now he's playing in a position which is really strong for him. But he can play in a number of positions. He's that good.
0: Elsewhere, there were wins for Rangers, St Mirren and Motherwell. It could be all Wheeler dealing currently as Scotland's transfer window closes 6 hours from now. In the Women's Champions League, Chelsea won 1-0 at Real Sociedad to complete a 6-2 aggregate victory. Francesca Jones was the lone British winner on day 3 of the US Open Tennis Championships. Jones beat Magda Linette in a match delayed by 24 hours.
18: I want to keep going. This isn't necessarily the pinnacle of my career. I hope enjoy it whilst it lasts. Now more than ever, I have to take it in. Go again tomorrow, reset.
0: Fellow Brits Katie Bolter, Jacob Fernley, Toby Samuel and Jan Choynski all lost. England's women cricketers take on Ireland in their second ODI in Derby today, fresh from an emphatic 6-wicket victory in the first match. England captain Charlie Dean wants more from her players.
19: It's trying to make sure that our processes are consistent and we're attacking the ball and trying to make positive impacts all the way throughout the game. So, yeah, I think we can definitely sharpen up and, yeah, in the field and with the ball, and looking forward to seeing what our next game looks like.
0: And two struggling teams will clash in Rugby League Super League tonight as Bradford Bulls host Castleford Tigers.
4: Forces News. Headlines.
0: The French president's heading to Downing Street for talks with the Prime Minister about how to stop illegal boat crossings in the English Channel. The two have already teamed up to visit the Bayeux Tapestry, now on display at the British Museum. The Conservative leader, Kemi Badenoch, is outlining her party's plans to spend 3% of GDP on defence by the year 2030. And the government's considering a second armed forces training academy along the lines of the Army Foundation College in Harrogate. And that's the latest. I'm Sue Shaw.
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0: The Conservative leaders warned conflict is coming as she announced the welfare cuts her party would pursue to pay for more defence spending. Kemi Badenoch claims £10 billion in savings would allow Britain to spend 3% of its economic output on the military by 2030. She told a news conference the Prime Minister can't wait until then.
1: Voters will get a chance to tell him what they think of getting poorer at the next election. But if there is an attack on a NATO country between now and then, the Prime Minister cannot defend us by capping bus fares.
0: Labour says the Tories hollowed out the armed forces while in government. Meanwhile, defence is also

0: also on the agenda as Andy Burnham welcomes the French Prime Minister to Downing Street. Top of the list is small boat crossings and the EU-UK relationship. Speaking from inside Downing Street, Emmanuel Macron says today's talks will cover a lot of topics.
1: From defence and security to energy and economy, migration, etc. And as well to speak about our common commitments with Ukraine. And as well in our common view on the Middle East and the common initiative we took 1 year ago.
0: There are now more than 500 cases of salmonella in the UK linked to imported eggs. The UK Health Security Agency says the outbreak's connected to food outlets, including restaurants and small cafes. Experts insist the risk to the public remains low, though vulnerable people are being urged to avoid raw or lightly cooked non-British eggs. Students heading off to university are being urged to make sure they've had their free meningitis B vaccine on the NHS, including any second dose. NHS England says almost 250,000 doses of the MenB jab have been given to young people, and it was important to get fully protected against the disease with two jabs. Close contact in halls of residence, shared homes and at parties can increase the risk of getting it. Cases of the disease tend to peak in October to November every year. US actress Carla Jeffrey, who appeared in 2018 Disney Channel movie Zombies and two sequels, has died at the age of 33. Announcing the news, her agent Carla Alexander described it as a beautiful, vibrant and incredibly talented woman whose radiant smile could light up any room. No cause of death is being given. And the King has described the loan of the Bayeux tapestry to the UK as the best possible symbol of the lasting bond with France. He joined the Prime Minister and President Macron for a viewing of the medieval treasure at the British Museum last night.
2: These 70 metres of memory and artistry remind us, therefore, that our two nations have been bound together for almost a millennium. The moments depicted in the tapestry echo into our own days.
0: The tapestry, which tells the story of the Norman conquest, goes on public display next week. You can find more news and sport on our website at forcesnews.com. For now, that's the latest. I'm Tracy Oramanshaw.
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0: The Tories say conflict is coming. We must act now.
1: Yesterday, Andy Burnham says he wants to work cross-party. Well, if he really wants to do that, he should look at my plan to fund defence.
0: Plus, more people are joining or staying in the armed forces.
2: It's the fourth consecutive quarter where recruitment has outpaced departures, the longest run since 2021.
0: And the Buy a Tapestry loan helps weave a new Entente Cordiale.
3: A future woven, as it should be, by Britain and France together.
4: Voices News with Tracy Ollerenshaw.
0: Our top story is on the Conservative leader's warning to the Prime Minister that he's kicking defence spending into the long grass. It comes as Kemi Badenoch announced Tory plans to up the budget, if elected, to 3% of GDP by 2030. Speaking in central London, she said the party would raise £10 billion per year by cutting the welfare bill and moving funds from other areas. She highlighted the threat from hostile states like Russia and Iran.
1: This week, Germany confirmed that Russia was behind the drone attack at Leipzig airport. Vladimir Putin has called Britain Russia's number one enemy. Russian warships have been sailing through the English Channel, and the undersea cables which power our internet and our entire information and communication networks have come under attack.
0: The Tory leader said conflict

0: is coming. We must act now, and claimed Labour wasn't moving fast enough.
1: Yesterday, Andy Burnham says he wants to work cross-party. Well, if he really wants to do that, he should look at my plan to fund defence. I would be very happy to share it with him. That would be working together in the national interest. But he won't, because the Labour Party is addicted to welfare.
0: Labour says the Tories hollowed out the armed forces while it was in government.
2: Forces News.
3: This is BFBS.
0: New figures released by the MOD suggest a gradual improvement in recruitment and retention within the armed forces. More people have joined the military than left for the fourth consecutive quarter. Here's Hannah King.
4: New statistics show a net increase of 1,460 regular armed forces personnel in the year to June 2026. It's the fourth consecutive quarter where recruitment has outpaced departures, the longest run since 2021. More specifically, the Royal Navy and Marines are up 440, the RAF 840, but the Army increases lower at 170. Trained strength has also risen for a third consecutive quarter, with an extra 1,450 full-time personnel available for operations. The government says pay rises, a £9 billion investment in military housing, and changes to recruitment are helping drive the improvement.
0: Let's get a few other stories now. More than 500 salmonella cases in the UK have now been linked to imported eggs. Health officials say the risk remains low, but vulnerable people are being urged to avoid those that are raw or lightly cooked and non-British. Students heading off to uni are being urged to make sure they've had their free meningitis B vaccine on the NHS, including any second dose. NHS England said almost 250,000 doses of the MenB jab have been given to young people, and it was important to get fully protected against the disease with the two jabs. Close contact in halls of residence, shared homes and at parties can increase the risk of getting meningitis B. The Green Party leader Zach Polanski says he's putting himself up to stand in an upcoming by-election. It's for Sir Keir Starmer's old seat of Holborn and St Pancras in central London. And the weather pattern that can trigger heavier rain, strong winds and potential flooding is almost certain to stick around until February. El Nino relates to the impact of certain sea temperatures rising. A UN agency's warning the world's entered a danger zone as its impacts start to be felt globally. Its head, Celeste Saulo, says having this information will help us prepare.
5: You can make decisions in terms of how you manage your agriculture system, your food system, your transportation, decision on energy and so on. That is the type of action we expect governments, stakeholders and the population to take in advance.
3: This is Forces News.
0: Andy Burnham has welcomed President Macron of France to Downing Street for their first talks since he became PM. It comes as Britain and France agree to a new surge team of police officers to target the smugglers organising small boat crossings in the Channel. BBC reporter James Waterhouse is on a beach in northern France.
6: This is what's called a taxi boat. It's set off from the Belgian border. The water is calm and there's very little wind. Where are you from? Afghanistan. Why are you going to the UK? Why not go legally? Why do it like this? Very dangerous.
7: Once in the water like this, the authorities don't really intervene over concerns people could drown unless they can be stopped closer to land.
0: It's been reported that smuggling gangs are running low on small boats and rival groups are having to work together to load more migrants onto fewer, larger vessels. Reform UK's deputy leader, Richard Tice, who's at the party's conference in Birmingham, worries that the government's approach is all show and no substance.
8: We shouldn't be spending hundreds and hundreds of millions of pounds of hard-earned British taxpayers' cash to the French who are not doing the job properly. The way to solve this is to pick up, rescue and return. It's the humanitarian thing to do.
0: Immigration Minister Anna Turley says the latest agreement will add to existing measures.
9: We've got the videos of French intercepting those boats at great risk to their own lives as well. So that activity is happening. We've stopped 48,000 crossings because the French are physically intervening as well as intervening down the track. But it's part of a broader process down the track, and that's why we've given them the extra officers.
0: Speaking in Downing Street alongside Andy Burnham, French President Emmanuel Macron said today's talks will cover a wide range of topics, including migration.
10: From defence and security to energy and economy, migration, etc. And as well to speak about our common commitments with Ukraine and as well in our common view on the Middle East and the common initiative we took 1 year ago.
3: This
2: is Forces News.
0: French President Andy Burnham already enjoyed an entente cordiale over the 1,000-year Bayeux tapestry after a special viewing in London. Adam Gilchrist has the story.
11: The tapestry depicts events leading to William the Conqueror's invasion of England in 1066 and subsequent coronation, normally in Bayeux in Normandy, but now on loan to the British Museum. It's the first time the medieval work's been here since its creation, and the King's been to have a look.
12: May this tapestry and the treasures that will travel in return stand as symbols not only of our shared past, but our shared future.
11: His Majesty joined Andy Burnham and Emmanuel Macron in a private visit, and the PM couldn't resist a tongue-in-cheek comparison.
12: A tapestry that shows a new leader emerging from a northern territory, travelling to the south of England in search of the crown.
11: The tapestry is 70 metres long, with 58 scenes of the Battle of Hastings, power struggles and 11th century life, with some eye-watering anatomical detail on some of the figures and horses. These children from Hastings loved their sneak preview.
13: It was really cool and shocking how all the armour is. The shields are all perfectly shaped and the arrows.
14: It was really impressive. They've done this by hand, not by sewing machines. All the effort and patience they put into this.
11: It opens to the rest of us a week today and is at the British Museum until next July.
2: Forces News Sports.
0: Camilo Duran scored his sixth goal in seven games for Celtic as the defending champions continued their perfect start to the Scottish Premiership season. They beat Aberdeen 3-0 at home last night. Celtic boss Martin O'Neill says Duran is leading from the front.
15: All round game was just magnificent. You know, he's a class player, no question about it, and I hope he stays fit for us because he's made a massive difference to us.
0: Tonight, Hibs host Hearts in the Edinburgh Derby. Liverpool boss Andoni Iraola says their new big money signing, Bradley Barcola, has arrived at Anfield with the right mentality.
16: I've liked from him that he wanted Liverpool a lot. He just wanted to come here, and I think that's a good first sign, and being the player that he is and the things that he has won recently, I think he has come also with the willingness to help us.
0: The forward completed his move from Paris Saint-Germain this week for a fee worth up to £123 million. Liverpool boss hopes his new signing will play some part in the club's Premier League trip to Ipswich tomorrow night. Britain's Fran Jones has made it through a rain-interrupted match at the US Open to book her place in the second round. In a contest that lasted over 24 hours due to the weather, she beat Magda Linette. Elsewhere, fellow Brits Jacob Fernley, Toby Samuel and Jan Chojnicki all lost. Katie Bolter has also been dumped out after suffering defeat to Karolina Muchova in under an hour of Flushing Meadows. And two struggling sides meet as Bradford host Castleford tonight in Rugby League Super League. The Bulls sit in bottom spot while the Tigers have lost four of their last five games.
2: Forces News
0: headlines. The Conservative leaders warn conflict is coming as she announced the welfare cuts her party would pursue to pay for more defence spending. More people have joined the military than left. For the fourth consecutive quarter, the MOD says it's due to pay rises and better housing. And the French and UK PMs have teamed up to visit the Bayeux tapestry. It's now on display at the British Museum. That's the latest. I'm Tracy Oranshaw.

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1: Conservative leader Kemi Badenoch has set out how she would increase the UK's defence spending to 3% by 2030 if elected. She said the party would raise the money by cutting the welfare bill, including by reintroducing the two-child benefit cap and reallocating funds from other areas. Speaking in central London, Ms Badenoch said difficult trade-offs were necessary and Labour was continuing to kick defence spending into the long grass. And she said NATO allies are increasing spending.
2: I was in Greece last week and I met their Prime Minister and he told me how they are already spending 3.5%. Being an island might make us feel safer, but it doesn't prevent conflict from coming to us. And let's be honest, conflict is coming. We must act now because the defence of the nation is the first duty of government.
1: Labour says the Tories had hollowed out the armed forces while they were in government. Andy Burnham says migration was at the top of the agenda during his talks with the French president. The Prime Minister welcomed Emmanuel Macron to Downing Street earlier to discuss ways to tackle illegal migration. 45 extra police officers are joining efforts on the beaches of northern France to stop people smugglers. The PM says the two countries have similar aims across a wide range of topics.
3: It shows what collaboration can achieve. Just as we are also showing on Ukraine, on small boats, and also on strengthening the UK-EU relationship.
1: More than 1,200 people are now confirmed to have died in Nepal following the country's catastrophic flash flooding. Authorities say more than 4,000 people are still missing, including dozens of British nationals. Tens of thousands of homes are expected to need rebuilding. Actress Dame Joanna Lumley's long campaigned for Gurkha veterans and Nepalese communities, and she's at a vigil in southeast London.
4: It's mostly that gnawing anxiety about what's going to happen next and how people are going to cope with this, because there are going to be countless orphaned children. There will be whole livelihoods which have disappeared from entire villages, whole villages which have disappeared.
1: The UN's weather agency.

0: Agencies warned the current El Nino event could deliver a huge blow to lives and economies. The phenomenon, which causes temperatures to rise in the Pacific Ocean, could be the strongest for more than seven decades and last until February. A schoolboy who stabbed his teacher in the head in Pembrokeshire has been sentenced to 4.5 years in youth detention. The 16-year-old was acquitted of attempted murder but was found guilty of wounding with intent. And the hit internet series Chicken Shop Date's coming to an end. Host Amelia de Moldenberg interviews celebs like Cynthia Erivo and Zara Larsson in local takeaways, and it's framed as a date. She's told fans on social media she feels it's time to move on, and a final batch of episodes will be released soon. That's the latest. I'm Tracy Ollerenshaw.
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She says, it's not you, it's me. 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
2: The Conservative leaders warned that conflict is coming as she announced the welfare cuts her party would pursue to pay for more defence spending. Kemi Badenoch claims £10 billion in savings would allow Britain to spend 3% of its economic output on the military by 2030. She told a news conference the Prime Minister can't wait until then.
3: Voters will get a chance to tell him what they think of getting poorer at the next election. But if there is an attack on a NATO country between now and then, the Prime Minister cannot defend us by capping bus fares.
2: Labour says the Tories hollowed out the armed forces while in government. Pay rises and billions of pounds spent on housing are part of the reason there's a rise in the number of people joining and staying in the armed forces. That's according to the Ministry of Defence. Here's Hannah King.
4: New statistics show a net increase of 1,460 regular armed forces personnel in the year to June 2026. It's the fourth consecutive quarter where recruitment has outpaced departures, the longest run since 2020.
2: Around 80 people have died after a boat carrying migrants got into difficulty off the coast of Gran Canaria. 128 people were originally on board the vessel, which had left the Gambia 27 days ago. Officials on the island say they got to the boat at around midnight and survivors are being treated in hospital. It comes as Andy Burnham has discussed the small boats crisis with French President Emmanuel Macron at Downing Street. The talks come after a boost in the number of police officers confronting so-called mega dinghies on France's coast. The Prime Minister says both countries need to stay one step ahead of people smuggling gangs. Sky's political correspondent Amanda Acas says opposition parties are critical of the amount being spent on these measures.
5: The UK is paying £662 million to France over the next 4 years in order to pay for this work, pay for the officers, pay for the equipment, the drones, the helicopters, the various technologies that they're using in order to try and stop these people smugglers.
2: A woman critically injured during a police chase in Warwickshire last week has died. 62-year-old Karen Joseph's car was hit by a black Audi which was being pursued by officers near Stratford-upon-Avon. The police watchdogs confirmed she had since died while her daughter suffered minor injuries in the incident. The leader of the Green Party's confirmed he's put himself forward for Keir Starmer's former seat. Zach Polanski says he'll run in the Holborn and St Pancras by-election following the former Prime Minister's resignation this week. And environmental campaigners say hundreds of people have reported feeling sick after swimming in England's rivers, lakes and sea in the last 2 months. Surfers Against Sewage has delivered a petition to Downing Street saying waste was dumped into waterways for over 43,000 hours in July and August. You can find more news and sport on our website at forcesnews.com. For now, that's the latest. I'm Tracy Oranshaw.

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0: The Conservative leader, Kemi Badenoch, has set out how she would increase the UK's defence spending to 3% by 2030 if elected. She said the party would raise the money by cutting the welfare bill, including by reintroducing the two-child benefit cap and reallocating funds from other areas. Speaking in central London, Ms Badenoch said difficult trade-offs were necessary and Labour was continuing to kick defence spending into the long grass. And she said NATO allies are increasing spending.
1: I was in Greece last week and I met their Prime Minister and he told me how they are already spending 3.5%. Being an island might make us feel safer, but it doesn't prevent conflict from coming to us. And let's be honest, conflict is coming. We must act now, because the defence of the nation is the first duty of government.
0: Labour says the Tories had hollowed out the armed forces while they were in government. Andy Burnham says migration was at the top of the agenda during his talks with the French president. The Prime Minister welcomed Emmanuel Macron to Downing Street earlier to discuss ways to tackle illegal migration. 45 extra police officers are joining efforts on the beaches of northern France to stop people smugglers. The PM says the two countries have similar aims across a wide range of topics.
2: It shows what collaboration can achieve, just as we are also showing on Ukraine, on small boats, and also on strengthening the UK-EU relationship.
0: More than 1,200 people are now confirmed to have died in Nepal following the country's catastrophic flash flooding. Authorities say more than 4,000 people are still missing, including dozens of British nationals. Campaigners have handed a petition to Downing Street calling for better protections for England's rivers, lakes and seas. Analysis by Surfers Against Sewage found waste dumped into waterways for more than 43,000 hours during July and August. The group says it's received hundreds of sickness reports from people who say they've been wild swimming. Singer Becky Hill, who backs the campaign, says it's unacceptable.
3: I think it is an absolute scandal that great British bill players are paying for a service that they're not getting. And in return, they're getting the infrastructure of waterways, rivers, seas completely destroyed in the process.
0: The UN's weather agency is warning the current El Nino event could deliver a huge blow to lives and economies. The phenomenon, which causes temperatures to rise in the Pacific Ocean, could be the strongest for more than seven decades and last until February. And Spotify has revealed its most streamed song of the summer. Ariana Grande's Hate That I Made You Love Me came out on top, staying at the top of the platform's global chart for 22 days. Olivia Dean and Sam Fender's Rain Me In and Die Die by Shakira and Burna Boy also made the list. That's the latest. I'm Tracy Oranshaw.

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1: Dictation being forced in Afghanistan.

0: The Tories say the PM is kicking defence spending into the long grass.
1: Yesterday, Andy Burnham says he wants to work cross-party. Well, if he really wants to do that, he should look at my plan to fund defence.
0: Plus, more people are joining or staying in the armed forces.
2: It's the fourth consecutive quarter where recruitment has outpaced departures, the longest run since 2021.
0: And Emmanuel Macron's been discussing a huge list of things at Downing Street.
3: From defence and security to energy and economy, migration.
4: This is Forces News. Tracy Ollerenshaw.
0: Our top story is on the Conservative leader warning conflict is coming as she announced more money on defence and cuts to welfare if her party is voted in at the next election. Kemi Badenoch said the party would raise £10 billion per year by cutting the welfare bill and moving funds from other areas so Britain can spend 3% of its economic output on the military by 2030. Speaking in central London, she highlighted the threat from hostile states like Russia and Iran.
1: This week, Germany confirmed that Russia was behind the drone attack at Leipzig airport. Vladimir Putin has called Britain Russia's number one enemy. Russian warships have been sailing through the English Channel, and the undersea cables which power our internet and our entire information and communication networks have come under attack.
0: She said NATO allies were increasing their budgets, but Labour was continuing to kick defence spending into the long grass.
1: I was in Greece last week and I met their Prime Minister, and he told me how they are already spending 3.5%. Being an island might make us feel safer, but it doesn't prevent conflict from coming to us. And let's be honest, conflict is coming. We must act now, because the defence of the nation is the first duty of government.
0: Labour says the Tory figures funding defence didn't add up. A spokesperson added, these unserious plans are hardly surprising from the same Tory party that hollowed out our armed forces, shrinking the British Army to its smallest size since the Napoleonic era.
4: This is Forces News.
0: New figures released by the MOD suggest a gradual improvement in recruitment and retention within the armed forces. More people have joined the military than left for the fourth consecutive quarter. Here's Hannah King.
2: New statistics show a net increase of 1,460 regular armed forces personnel in the year to June 2026. It's the fourth consecutive quarter where recruitment has outpaced departures, the longest run since 2021. More specifically, the Royal Navy and Marines are up 440, the RAF 840, but the Army increases lower at 170. Trained strength has also risen for a third consecutive quarter, with an extra 1,450 full-time personnel available for operations. The government says pay rises, a £9 billion investment in military housing, and changes to recruitment are helping drive the improvement.
0: More than 1,200 people are now confirmed to have died in Nepal following the country's catastrophic flash flooding. Authorities say more than 4,000 people are still missing, including dozens of British nationals. Actress Dame Joanna Lumley's long campaign for Gurkha veterans and Nepalese communities, and she's at a vigil in southeast London.
5: It's mostly that gnawing anxiety about what's going to happen next and how people are going to cope with this, because there are going to be countless orphaned children. There will be whole livelihoods which have disappeared from entire villages. Whole villages which have disappeared.
0: More than 80 migrants are believed to have died trying to reach the Canary Islands from West Africa. Spanish rescue teams found 44 survivors on board a boat which was intercepted near Gran Canaria. The UN's weather agency has warned the current El Nino event could deliver a huge blow to lives and economies. The phenomenon, which causes temperatures to rise in the Pacific Ocean, could be the strongest for more than seven decades and last until February. Dan Beber, a bioscientist from the University of Exeter, explained how the UK could be affected.
6: You can imagine that those shifts in temperature and rainfall are going to affect farmers globally, some places more than others. And then that affects food production and has knock-on effects on prices.
0: And environmental campaigners say hundreds of people have reported feeling sick after swimming in England's rivers, lakes and sea in the past 2 months.

0: Service Against Sewage has delivered a petition to Downing Street.
1: This is Forces News.
0: Experts from the Royal Navy patrol ship HMS Trent are training personnel and emergency workers in the Caribbean to develop disaster relief skills in the event of hurricanes and other emergencies. Juliet Dwyer has more.
2: The Portsmouth-based warship is deployed to the Caribbean during the region's hurricane season from June to November. Members of Crisis Response Troop from 24 Commando Royal Engineers and drone operators from 700X Naval Air Squadron have helped train personnel on the Turks and Caicos Islands in disaster relief skills. They've worked with the island's fire and police force as well as the Turks and Caicos Regiment. The commandos provided chainsaw training to personnel, increasing their ability to clear fallen power lines, while a medic team provided workshops in initial emergency first aid while waiting for medical assistance. The use of drones also showed how aerial surveillance technology can support damage assessment, search operations, and situational awareness. Lieutenant Commander Kelly Jenkins-Hill from HMS Trent says, "Building strong relationships with local partners is vital to ensuring an effective response to future emergencies."
3: Forces News.
1: This is BFBS.
0: The Prime Minister and the French President have held talks in Downing Street where they discussed defence, migrant crossings and the UK's relationship with the EU. Emmanuel Macron said the two countries had much in common.
4: "From defence and security to energy and economy, migration, etc. And as well to speak about our common commitments with Ukraine, and as well in our common view on the Middle East and the common initiative we took 1 year ago."
0: The two men have already enjoyed an entente cordiale over the 1,000-year-old Bayeux tapestry after a special viewing in London, as Adam Gilchrist now reports.
5: The tapestry depicts events leading to William the Conqueror's invasion of England in 1066 and subsequent coronation, normally in Bayeux in Normandy, but now on loan to the British Museum. It's the first time the medieval work's been here since its creation, and the King's been to have a look.
6: "May this tapestry and the treasures that will travel in return stand as symbols not only of our shared past, but our shared future."
5: His Majesty joined Andy Burnham and Emmanuel Macron in a private visit, and the PM couldn't resist a tongue-in-cheek comparison.
7: "A tapestry that shows a new leader emerging from a northern territory, travelling to the south of England in search of the crown."
5: The tapestry is 70 metres long, with 58 scenes of the Battle of Hastings, power struggles and 11th century life, with some eye-watering anatomical detail on some of the figures and horses. These children from Hastings love their sneak preview.
8: "It was really cool and shocking how all the armour is. The shields are all perfectly shaped and the arrows.
9: It was really impressive. They've done this by hand, not by sewing machines. All the effort and patience they put into this."
5: It opens to the rest of us a week today and is at the British Museum until next July.
1: Forces News. Sports.
0: Liverpool boss Andoni Iraola says their new big money signing, Bradley Barcola, has arrived at Anfield with the right mentality.
10: "I've liked from him that he wanted Liverpool a lot. He just wanted to come here, and I think that's a good first sign, and being the player that he is and the things that he has won recently, I think he has come also with the willingness to help us."
0: The forward completed his move from Paris Saint-Germain this week for a fee worth up to £123 million. The Liverpool boss is hoping his new signing will play some part in the club's Premier League trip to Ipswich tomorrow night. Wouter Vranken has told Claudio Braga he can benefit from remaining at Hearts. The Portuguese forward was widely expected to be sold this summer, with no move materialising and the window shutting this evening. He could feature against Hibs in the Edinburgh derby tonight. Goalkeeper Beau Royce says the club is a good place to be following victory in Europe and winning two of three league games.
11: "Obviously, last week was a good week for us. Get some confidence out of this week. But yeah, like you said, we've been in a few high-pressure moments this year. So yeah, tomorrow will be the next one."
0: Two-time US Open defending champion Aryna Sabalenka thrashed her opponent in just 53 minutes to advance to the third round of the tennis Grand Slam. She beat Russian qualifier Pulinu Yatsenko in straight sets in New York, and Lewis Hamilton says he can't wait to compete once again at this weekend's Italian Grand Prix. Temperatures are forecast to be more than 31 degrees Celsius on Sunday, which means drivers can wear a cooling kit during the race.
1: Forces News headlines.
0: Conservative leader Kemi Badenoch has warned conflict is coming as she announced more money on defence and cuts to welfare if elected. More people have joined the military than left for the fourth consecutive quarter. The Ministry of Defence says it's due to pay rises and better housing. And personnel from HMS Trent are training first responders and military in the Caribbean in disaster relief skills in the event of hurricanes. That's the latest. I'm Tracy Oranshaw.
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0: 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Think about the last time your plans at work suddenly changed. New priorities, new technology, fewer resources, a challenge you hadn't expected. How did you adapt? 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It takes around 10 to 15 minutes, and the survey closes at the end of September. 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

0: benefit cap and reallocating funds from other areas. Speaking in central London, Ms. Badenoch said difficult trade-offs were necessary and Labour was continuing to kick defence spending into the long grass. And she said NATO allies are increasing spending.
1: I was in Greece last week and I met their Prime Minister and he told me how they are already spending 3.5%. Being an island might make us feel safer, but it doesn't prevent conflict from coming to us. And let's be honest, conflict is coming. We must act now, because the defence of the nation is the first duty of government.
0: Labour says the Tories had hollowed out the armed forces while they were in government. The disaster authority in Nepal says the number of dead after last week's flash floods has risen to 1,259. More than 5,000 people are still missing. Andy Burnham says migration was at the top of the agenda during his talks with the French president. The Prime Minister welcomed Emmanuel Macron to Downing Street earlier to discuss ways to tackle illegal migration. 45 extra police officers are joining efforts on the beaches of northern France to stop people smugglers. The PM says the two countries have similar aims across a wide range of topics.
2: It shows what collaboration can achieve, just as we are also showing on Ukraine, on small boats, and also on strengthening the UK-EU relationship.
0: A 16-year-old pupil's been sentenced to 4.5 years in youth detention after stabbing her teacher in the head with a kitchen knife. The boy, who can't be named because of his age, followed Vicky Williams into her empty classroom at Milford Haven Comprehensive School in February this year. Swansea Crown Court heard the defendant had never shown any remorse for the attack. Neil Butler from the teaching union, the NASUWT, says rising incidents of violence are worrying members.
3: The last time that we surveyed our members on this, almost two-thirds of them said that they'd personally experienced violence in the previous year, and in terms of verbal abuse, it was over 90%. So even though mercifully actual knife attacks such as this are mercifully rare, what is not rare is violence against teachers in Wales and also learners bringing weapons into school.
0: More than 70,000 pints of Guinness has been stolen from a depot in Cheshire. Thieves took two HGV trailers filled with around 800 barrels of stout from an industrial estate in Runcorn on Monday. The estimated value of the items stolen, including the lorries, is around £205,000. And that's the latest. I'm Vicky Turner.
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0: 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The fastest growing diets in the world are vegetarian and vegan, and you don't have to figure it out on your own. Across Defence, more people are choosing plant-based living for health, ethics, sustainability, or simple curiosity. 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

The Conservative leader Kemi Badenoch has defended spending cuts as common sense. She has set out proposals to increase the defence budget by slashing welfare spending. £3.1 billion would be saved by reimposing the two-child benefit.

0: believe there'd be tax cuts in his party's first budget, but stopped short of any guarantee. There was also a call for more people with private sector experience to sit on the Bank of England committee that sets interest rates. Mr. Jenrick said a reform government would stop funding some quangos.
1: Even if you can't abolish, I don't know, natural England within the first 100 days, you can stop funding it. You can turn the tap off, and the tap will be turned off.
0: The UN's weather agency has warned that the current El Niño event could deliver a huge blow to lives and economies. The phenomenon, which causes temperatures to rise in the Pacific Ocean, could be the strongest for more than seven decades and last until February. Campaigners have handed a petition to Downing Street calling for better protections for England's rivers, lakes and seas. Analysis by Surfers Against Sewage found waste was dumped into waterways for more than 43,000 hours during July and August. The group says it's received hundreds of sickness reports from people who say they've been wild swimming. Singer Becky Hill, who backs the campaign, says it's unacceptable.
2: I think it is an absolute scandal that great British bill payers are paying for a service that they're not getting. And in return, they're getting the infrastructure of waterways, rivers, seas completely destroyed in the process.
0: Ariana Grande's single Hate That I Made You Love Me has been crowned Spotify's most streamed song of the summer. The track debuted at number one on the UK singles chart and soared to the top of Spotify's global chart, where it remained for 22 days. The singer has stepped back from public life for an unspecified period of time. And England's women's cricketers easily won their ODI series, with Ireland taking game two by six wickets in Derby. Opener Maya Bouchier top scored again for the home team with 45 as they cruised to victory, scoring 166 for four off only 23 overs. And that's the latest. I'm Vicky Turner.
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streets of shame. Both dirty, both mean. Yes, and the dream was just the same. And I dreamed your dream for you, and now your dream is real.

0: Think about the last time your plans at work suddenly changed. 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

0: is the Intergalactic Operator. Can I help you?
1: Yes. I'm trying to reach Flight Commander P.R. Johnson on Mars Flight 247.
0: Very well. Hold on, please. You're through.
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2: The Conservative leader has warned conflict is coming as she announced more money on defence and cuts to welfare if her party is voted in at the next election. Kemi Badenoch said the party would raise £10 billion per year by cutting the welfare bill and moving funds from other areas so Britain can spend 3% of its economic output on the military by 2030. The Defence Secretary, Wes Streeting, says it's not as easy as that.
3: If it were that simple, then bluntly, we would have already done it as a Labour government, and frankly the Conservatives would have done it when they were in government only a short while ago. Of course it's their job to hold us to account, but on defence especially, let's not manufacture division where it doesn't exist.
2: More than 1,200 people are now confirmed to have died in Nepal following the country's catastrophic flash flooding. Authorities say more than 4,000 people are still missing, including dozens of British nationals. Tens of thousands of homes are expected to need rebuilding. Actress Dame Joanna Lumley has long campaigned

0: sending boats across the channel. 27 Regiment RLC have been crowned this year's Army Cricket Champions after beating 6 Regiment RLC in the final in Aldershot. Julian Evans reports.
1: Aldershot-based 27 Regiment RLC had to be patient in their showdown with 6 RLC. Batting first, 27 Regiment reached 150 all out. Skipper Afiba Alexander top scoring with 32. In reply, 6 Regiment got off to a flyer as Nigel Small blasted a quick fire 50. But when Small holed out, his teammates stuttered with the bat as they finished on 133 and 27 Regiment won by 17 runs. Julian Evans, BFBS Forces News, Aldershot.
0: Oasis have dropped a new hint that appears to show plans for a concert in Glasgow. The video posted on social media shows two boys sitting in a chip shop. Posters in the background appear to contain numbers that form the coordinates for Celtic Park. It also features a drinks fridge stocked with Iron Brew, while one boy seems to order a battered Mars bar. And that's the latest. I'm Vicky Turner.

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0: The Conservative leader, Kemi Badenoch, has set out how she would increase the UK's defence spending to 3% by 2030 if elected. She said the party would raise the money by cutting the welfare bill, including by reintroducing the two-child benefit cap and relocating funds from other areas. Speaking in central London, Ms Badenoch said difficult trade-offs were necessary and Labour was continuing to kick defence spending into the long grass. She said NATO allies are increasing spending.
1: I was in Greece last week and I met their Prime Minister and he told me how they are already spending 3.5%. Being an island might make us feel safer, but it doesn't prevent conflict from coming to us. And let's be honest, conflict is coming. We must act now, because the defence of the nation is the first duty of government.
0: Labour says the Tories had hollowed out the armed forces while they were in government. Andy Burnham's praised French collaboration as the small boats crisis dominated talks with President Emmanuel Macron at Downing Street. As well as migration, the two leaders discussed conflicts in Ukraine and the Middle East and Britain's relationship with Europe. Pay rises and billions of pounds spent on housing are part of the reason there's a rise in the number of people joining and staying in the armed forces. That's according to the Ministry of Defence. Here's Hannah King.
2: New statistics show a net increase of 1,460 regular armed forces personnel in the year to June 2026. It's the fourth consecutive quarter where recruitment has outpaced departures, the longest run since 2021.
0: The weather pattern that can trigger heavier rain, strong winds and potential flooding is almost certain to stick around until February. El Nino relates to the impact of certain sea temperatures rising. A UN agency is warning the world's

0: hit to Hibs at the Scottish Premiership. James Wilson and Laurent Mendy scored in the first half. It would mean Hearts make it 3 wins from 4 in the league. And Ariana Grande's single Hate That I Made You Love Me has been crowned Spotify's most streamed song of the summer. The track debuted at number one on the UK singles chart and soared to the top of Spotify's global chart, where it remained for 22 days. And that's the latest. I'm Vicky Turner.
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0: The Conservative leader has warned conflict is coming as she announced more money on defence and cuts to welfare if her party is voted in at the next election. Kemi Badenoch said the party would raise £10 billion per year by cutting the welfare bill and moving funds from other areas so Britain can spend 3% of its economic output on the military by 2030. The Defence Secretary Wes Streeting says it's not as easy as that.
1: If it were that simple, then bluntly, we would have already done it as a Labour government, and frankly the Conservatives would have done it when they were in government only a short while ago. Of course it's their job to hold us to account, but on defence especially, let's not manufacture division where it doesn't exist.
0: The Disaster Authority in Nepal says the number of dead after last week's flash flood has risen to 1,259. More than 5,000 people are still missing. Jurors in the long-running trial of a woman accused of murdering her three children have been told to keep deliberating tomorrow. Lindsay Clancy admits strangling them at her Massachusetts home, but argues that she was suffering postnatal psychosis. The judge in the case has refused to remove one of the 12 members of the jury to the anger of her defence lawyer. Here's Sky's US correspondent David Blevins.
2: I know we're in the realms of speculation, but this is leaning towards 11 jurors having found Lindsay Clancy not guilty of first-degree murder, and one holding out, and that's why her legal team appears to be so frustrated.
0: Andy Burnham has discussed the small boats crisis with the French President Emmanuel Macron at Downing Street. The talks come after a boost in the number of police officers confronting so-called mega dinghies on France coast. The Prime Minister says both countries need to stay one step ahead of people smuggling gangs. But Sky's political correspondent Amanda Acas says opposition parties are critical of the amount being spent on these measures.
3: The UK is paying £662 million to France over the next 4 years in order to pay for this work, pay for the officers, pay for the equipment, the drones, the helicopters, the various technologies that they're using in order to try and stop these people smugglers.
0: The leader of the Green Party has confirmed he has put himself forward for Sir Keir Starmer's former seat. Zach Polansky says he'll run in Holborn and St Pancras by-election following the former Prime Minister's resignation this week. Hearts won the Edinburgh Derby 3-1 at Hibs. James Wilson, Laurent Mendy and Josh McPake scored for the winning team. Hearts were helped when Jack Erdell was sent off in the second half. Hibs had pulled the game back to 2-1.

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2: More than 1,200 people are now confirmed to have died in a pool following the country's catastrophic flash flooding. Authorities say more than 4,000 people are still missing, including dozens of British nationals. Tens of thousands of homes are expected to need rebuilding. Actress Dame Joanna Lumley has long campaigned for Gurkha veterans and Nepalese communities and is at the vigil in South East London.
3: It's mostly that gnawing anxiety about what's going to happen next and how people are going to cope with this, because there are going to be countless orphaned children. There will be whole livelihoods which have disappeared from entire villages, whole villages which have disappeared.
2: The defence team in the trial of a woman accused of murdering her three children has called for the removal of one of the 12 jurors. Lindsay Clancy strangled them in her Massachusetts basement, but says postpartum psychosis led her to her actions. Today, the judge reread his instructions on reasonable doubt, but asked the jury to continue deliberating. This objection from defence lawyer Kevin Reddington was rejected.
4: If we come back here in a half an hour with a mistrial because of a juror that has just spurned the instructions of this court, it's a shame. It's a real shame. My motion is to remove this juror.
2: A 16-year-old pupil has been sentenced to 4.5 years in youth detention after stabbing a teacher in the head with a kitchen knife. The boy, who can't be named because of his age, followed Vicky Williams into her empty classroom at Milford Haven Comprehensive School in February this year. Swansea Crown Court heard the defendant had never shown any remorse for the attack. Neil Butler from the teaching union, the NASUWT, says rising incidents of violence are worrying members.
5: The last time that we surveyed our members on this, almost two-thirds of them said that they'd personally experienced violence in the previous year, and in terms of verbal abuse, it was over 90%. So even though mercifully actual knife attacks such as this are mercifully rare, what is not rare is violence against teachers in Wales and also learners bringing weapons into school.
2: Andy Burnham says migration was at the top of the agenda during his talks with the French president. The Prime Minister welcomed Emmanuel Macron to Downing Street earlier to discuss ways to tackle illegal migration. 45 extra police officers are joining efforts on the beaches of northern France to stop people smugglers. The PM says the two countries have similar aims across a wide range of topics.
6: It shows what collaboration can achieve, just as we are also showing on Ukraine, on small boats, and also on strengthening the UK-EU relationship.
2: Bottom club Bradford beat Castleford Tigers 32-22 after a dominant first period in Rugby League Super League. It was 24-4 at the break. Castleford, who have now lost 6 out of 7, rallied in the second half but still went down by 10 points. And that's the latest. I'm Vicky Turner.
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0: The army has been told to stop non-essential training exercises to save money. It will continue to train soldiers preparing to be deployed or on deployment, such as units sent to Estonia, the Falklands, or Cyprus. But units back in the UK and who are not preparing for a specific deployment have been told to cut back on collective training exercises. It comes as Prime Minister Andy Burnham faces pressure to increase spending on defence. Here's the BBC's Jonathan Beale.
1: Those British Army units not on operations have been told to halt plans for large training exercises because of the financial pressures facing the MOD. A defence source said this was not the Army's choice. This pause won't affect those units on deployment or about to go on operations. An Army spokesperson said instead it would prioritise activity that contributed most directly to readiness and operational effectiveness. But the pause in other training will only highlight the MOD's continuing struggle to make ends meet.
0: Donald Trump says his war with Iran has saved Britain from a nuclear attack. He's also hinted he wouldn't help the UK if there was a future conflict with Argentina over the Falklands. Vicky Turner reports.
2: Donald Trump says he's protecting Britain from a nuclear threat by taking military action against Iran. Speaking to GB News, the US president claimed Iran would be more likely to use a nuclear weapon against Europe because of its missile capability. The president also hit out at Britain for staying out of the conflict, warning the UK could face consequences for refusing to help the US. Donald Trump hinted he would not come to the UK's aid in a potential future conflict with Argentina over the Falkland Islands, saying that Britain had not been there to help me, despite later saying his military did not need any support.
0: The defence team in the trial of a woman accused of murdering her three children has called for the removal of one of the 12 jurors. Lindsay Clancy strangled them in her Massachusetts basement, but says postpartum psychosis led to her actions. Today, the judge reread his instructions on reasonable doubt, but asked the jury to continue deliberating. This objection from the defense lawyer Kevin Reddington was rejected.
3: If we come back here in a half an hour with a mistrial because of a juror that has just spurned the instructions of this court, it's a shame. It's a real shame. My motion is to remove this juror.
0: FIFA has accused UEFA of launching a smear campaign against Gianni Infantino. European football's governing body led the challenge to his plans to sell stakes in the World Cup. Spotify has revealed its most streamed song of the summer. Ariana Grande's hit That I Made You Love Me came out on top, with Olivia Dean and Sam Fender's Rain Me In also on the list. That's the latest. I'm Vijay Alis.
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0: The army has been told to stop non-essential training exercises to save money. It will continue to train soldiers preparing to be deployed or on deployment, such as units sent to Estonia, the Falklands or Cyprus. But units back in the UK and who are not preparing for a specific deployment have been told to cut back on collective training exercises. It comes as Prime Minister Andy Burnham faces pressure to increase spending on defence. Here's the BBC's Jonathan Beale.
1: Those British Army units not on operations have been told to halt plans for large training exercises because of the financial pressures facing the MOD. A defence source said this was not the Army's choice. This pause won't affect those units on deployment or about to go on operations. An Army spokesperson said instead it would prioritise activity that contributed most directly to readiness and operational effectiveness. But the pause in other training will only highlight the MOD's continuing struggle to make ends meet.
0: The Conservative leader has warned conflict is coming as she announced more money on defence and cuts to welfare if her party is voted in at the next election. Kemi Badenoch said the party would raise £10 billion a year by cutting the welfare bill and moving funds from other areas so that Britain can spend 3% of GDP on the military by 2030. The Defence Secretary, Wes Streeting, says it's not as easy as that.
2: If it were that simple, then bluntly, we would have already done it as a Labour government, and frankly, the Conservatives would have done it when they were in government only a short while ago. Of course, it's their job to hold us to account. But on defence especially, let's not manufacture division where it doesn't exist.
0: Donald Trump says he has saved the UK from nuclear attack by waging war against Iran, as he again hit out at Britain for not helping in the war. The president was speaking to GB News as Washington and Tehran continue to exchange strikes.
3: I'm saving your country from the threat too. Because if Iran had a nuclear weapon,
4: they're
3: more likely to use it in Europe, where they do have missile capability, than they are to America, where they don't. And I'm saving your country from the problem, because they would use it. So they were 2 weeks, maybe 4 weeks away from having a nuclear weapon, and we attacked them with the bombers.
0: He's also hinted that he wouldn't help the UK if there was a future conflict with Argentina over the Falklands. Argentina's president, Javier Milei, is about to make a national statement on the Falklands shortly. Nigel Farage is vowing to make Parliament sit 7 days a week if Reform UK wins the next election. He's addressing his party conference in Birmingham later this morning, where he's expected to promise to do anything and everything to deliver on his party's policies. That's the latest. I'm Vijay Alis.
5: The best of the 80s and 90s. This is BFBS Rewind.